A simple melody for string orchestra called The First Meeting, music by Edvard Grieg. We heard the Malmö Symphony and Bjarte Engeset conducting. Before that, The Beyondness of Things, music by John Barry, with the composer conducting the English Chamber Orchestra. The first two of your great escapes for this Wednesday afternoon. I'm Brian Lawrence, and we continue with choral music that didn't start out as choral music. It's by Samuel Barber. Agnus Dei, sung here by the 16.

0: That's music by Samuel Barber, Agnus Dei, originally the slow movement from a string quartet, made a version for string orchestra, and then this choral version after that, sung here by the 16, Harry Christopher's conducting on Classical California, offered as another of your great escapes, music of beauty and inspiration and calm, and sometimes even more depth and pathos than just that, such as perhaps in this case for you. The music of Barber here on Classical California. Plenty more great escapes where these came from starting tomorrow at 5 p.m. on Classical California.
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A symphony that is a symphony and also a concerto. Symphony Espanol by Edward Lalo. We heard the final movement played by violinist Anne-Sophie Mutter, the National Orchestra of France, and Seiji Ozawa conducting here on Classical California. Great to be with you on this Wednesday afternoon. I'm Brian Lauritsen. Long Long plays music from a television series coming up later this hour. And right now, the Love Song Waltzes, a handful of them. Brahms wrote a bunch of them. He called them Liebeslieder, Love Song Waltzes. Here's the Leipzig Gewandhaus Orchestra and Ricardo Chailly conducting.

0: a set of some love song waltzes, Liebeslieder waltzes, music by Johannes Brahms. We heard the Leipzig Gewandhaus Orchestra, Ricardo Chailly conducting here on Classical California.
1: 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Alexander Shelley, Pacific Symphony's artistic and music director, continues his inaugural season with Mahler's Symphony No. 2, October 1st through 3rd at the René and Henry Segerstrom Concert Hall. Mahler's Resurrection Symphony is music of towering power, hushed mystery, soaring voices, and a finale that lifts heavenward. Shelley begins a new era with music that asks life's biggest questions and answers with hope. Tickets to Mahler 2 at pacificsymphony.org. Tonight, pianist Hunter Nowak is this week's Classical Californian.
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1: Through his In a Landscape concert series, he takes classical music beyond the concert hall and into some of the most remarkable landscapes in the American West. 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

That's music by Max Richter. The Departure from The Leftovers. We heard pianist Long Long in this performance here on Classical California. It's great to be with you on this Wednesday afternoon. Music for the guitar coming up just shortly after six. The guitar referencing wind as well. Right now, one of the earliest ever viola concertos. It's music by Georg Philipp Telemann. The Viola Concerto in G Major, played by Stephen Shingles in the Academy of St. Martin in the Fields.

0: That's music by Georg Philipp Telemann, who looked around and said, gosh, there's about a million violin concertos, but has anyone ever written a concerto for the viola? And he couldn't find one, so he wrote one. This was it. Stephen Shingles, the soloist here, the Academy of St. Martin in the Fields, Sir Neville Mariner conducting on Classical California.
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1: 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Welcome to the number one classical music network in America. This is Classical California.

That's music by Josef Myslivicek, a minuet played by pianist Antonin Kubelek here on Classical California. Kicking off the 6 o'clock hour's music, I'm Brian Lawrence, and it's great to be with you. Days of Beauty coming up later in this 6 o'clock hour. And right now, the Aeolian Suite. This is music by John Williams, the guitarist John Williams, John C. Williams, not John Towner Williams, who wrote some things for some movies that you've probably heard. The guitarist John Williams, his Aeolian Suite, he's playing it here with an orchestra conducted by William Goodchild.

0: That's music by the guitarist and composer John C. Williams, the Aeolian Suite, played by the composer with an orchestra conducted by William Goodchild here on Classical California.
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2: The LA Phil presents Kwame Ryan with the Los Angeles Philharmonic at Walt Disney Concert Hall on October 2nd, 3rd, and 4th. The Grammy-winning conductor makes his LA Phil debut with a program of Copland, Mozart, and John Adams. The program begins with Adams' Short Ride in a Fast Machine and ends with Copland's Symphony No. 3, a symphony Leonard Bernstein described as an American monument. Tickets at laphil.com.
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Music by the Norwegian composer Ola Yelo, Days of Beauty, sung by the Choir of Royal Holloway with the 12 Ensemble. Rupert Goff conducting here on Classical California. Great to be with you on this Wednesday afternoon. And as afternoon turns to evening, 7 o'clock tonight, a new episode of Classical Californians. Music in surprising out-of-doors places. Got a pianist who plays in national parks and is about to come to Southern California, play a concert or two at Griffith Park. That's our classical Californian Hunter Nowak coming up 7 o'clock tonight. Right now, the Unfinished Symphony, music by Franz Schubert, played here by the Knights, conducted by Eric Jacobson.

0: That's music by Franz Schubert. He wrote the first two movements and then sketched out a third for this, his Symphony Number 8. Never got around to finishing it. The Unfinished Symphony is what it's known as, therefore. We heard The Knights, led by Eric Jacobson, here on Classical California.
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Meditation from the opera Thaïs. Music by Jules Massenet, played by violinist Christian Lee on he's a violin, and he played on his violin, and pianist Timothy Young here on Classical California. Speaking of Young, it was violinist Christian Lee, just 13 years old at the time of this particular recording of Massenet's Meditation. Here on Classical California, we're coming up top of the 7 o'clock hour. It's a new episode of Classical Californians, turning the microphone over to a composer and a pianist who is from California and plays a lot of shows here in California, but in some surprising places, mostly outdoors. Has a concert series called In a Landscape, where you show up to a lakeside or in a field somewhere or behind a rock wall or someplace in the beauty of the natural world. And there's a giant Steinway piano there. You strap on some headphones and he plays and you just bliss out on gorgeous music. Hunter Nowak is his name. It's a cool project and a cool series. And he is our Classical Californian tonight. That's coming up top of the hour. Taking us there, it's the overture to Ario Dante, music by George Frederick Handel. Here's the English Chamber Orchestra, Richard Bonning conducting.

0: It's music by George Frederick Handel, the overture to his opera Ariodante. We heard the English Chamber Orchestra and Richard Bonning conducting on Classical California. I'm Brian Lawrence, and time for me to stand aside for an hour and turn the microphone over to our Classical Californian this evening and tell you all about him and his really cool projects coming up in just a moment.
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2: Grammy Award-winning conductor Carlos Miguel Prieto returns to the Soraya to lead the extraordinary young musicians of the Colburn Orchestra. 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
3: This fall, Los Angeles Ballet celebrates America at 250 with three remarkable voices in dance. 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
0: Every Wednesday evening at 7 o'clock, it's a new episode of Classical Californians. Tonight, we're joined by pianist Hunter Nowak, the founder of In a Landscape, Classical Music in the Wild. He shares selections ranging from Tchaikovsky and Schubert to the name of his series. It's a piece by John Cage, In a Landscape. Here is our guest curator this evening, our Classical Californian tonight, pianist Hunter Nowak.
4: My name is Hunter Nowak. I'm a pianist and the founder of the outdoor concert series In a Landscape, Classical Music in the Wild. I'm happy to be your Classical Californian this week and share some of my favorite music. And a lot of the music that I program feels like a soundtrack. And so that's kind of the spirit in which I put together the music for the next hour. So we're going to start with one of the pieces that really inspired me when I was a child. My absolute favorite movie of all time was Walt Disney's 1940 version of Fantasia. And what I love about Fantasia is that Walt Disney and the artists created these worlds that sometimes had a very clear story and other times were just full of more abstract whimsy. And it really brought the music to life for me. I remember after preschool, I would come home almost every day, and either I would watch Scooby-Doo or I would watch Fantasia and dance to this music. And so I wanted to start off with Waltz of the Flowers. This was originally written by Tchaikovsky for The Nutcracker back in 1892. But the version and the story that is kind of depicted in Disney's Fantasia doesn't have anything to do with The Nutcracker. It's just this sort of magical fairyland where these fairies are bringing frost and changing colors to leaves. I love this version. Even in Disney's film, they did this kind of spatial sound design so that in the theaters, you had sort of this more immersive auditory experience than any kind of sound design had made possible before. So this is Tchaikovsky's Waltz of the Flowers, originally written for the ballet of The Nutcracker, but my connection to it and this recording is from the 1940 version of Walt Disney's Fantasia.

That was Waltz of the Flowers. That recording was from Walt Disney's 1940 Fantasia. My name is Hunter Nowak, and I'm the outdoor classical pianist from In a Landscape, Classical Music in the Wild. Up next, we're going to hear an oboe concerto transcribed for the keyboard by Johann Sebastian Bach. The origins of this song are a little bit convoluted and complicated. There was a woman named Rosanna Scalfi Marcello. She was a singer on the gondolas of Venice. And one day, a nobleman by the name of Benedetto Marcello heard echoing through the canals this most magical voice that he had ever heard. And so he sent one of his people to go find the woman to whom this voice belonged, and they brought back Rosanna. Rosanna started taking composition lessons and from Benedetto, and they formed a really beautiful musical friendship that blossomed into something more romantic. But because Benedetto was of the noble class and Rosanna was not, their relationship was forbidden. So they were secretly married. They continued to have this beautiful kind of collaborative relationship where they both composed music. But when Benedetto died, the church and the state did not recognize their marriage. And so Rosanna was left destitute with nothing. She sued Benedetto's brother and the Marcello family to try and regain what was rightfully hers. But among the things that were taken from her were her own original compositions. While I can't tell you that the source material for this next piece was penned by Rosanna, it's most certainly influenced by her and her voice. This is a piece that I first learned when I played the cello as a child and fell in love with it. It's a really simple, beautiful, slow movement from Concerto in D minor by either Alessandro Benedetto or Rosanna Scalfi Marcello.

That was from the Oboe Concerto No. 2 by Rosanna Scalfi Marcello, recorded from a live performance of mine at Filoli Historic House and Garden, just south of San Francisco in Woodside, California. You're listening to Classical California, and I'm Hunter Nowak, your Classical Californian this week. Up next, we have a piece by one of my favorite living composers, Fazıl Say. This is a piece called Kara Toprak, in Turkish, or Black Earth. This is a piece inspired by a poem by the Turkish poet Asik Veysel. He was a blind poet and musician who also played the Turkish balama, or saz. It's like a Turkish lute. And in the poem, it talks about a farmer and his relationship with the land, how he leaves this soil, this black earth that he knows and loves, in search of love and friendship, but ultimately returns home. And it's the soil that, rain or shine, no matter what he does, the soil is the thing that he knows he can rely on. And so you'll hear in this piece, at the beginning and the end, this technique where I mute the strings, hold the pedal down, and play the notes. And that's what's imitating that saz sound. There's a little bit of improvisation. If you watch any videos of Fazıl Say, he's so much fun to watch perform. And I just love this piece. So I'm really excited to share this one with you. This is Kara Toprak, or Black Earth, written in 1997 by the Turkish composer Fazıl Say.

That was Kara Toprak, or Black Earth, by the Turkish composer Fazil Say. And now for a piece that is a little bit on the dark side, but I love pieces that tell stories where there's kind of something specific to listen for. With my concerts, we're all outdoors and we're listening to the classical music with wireless headphones. And so I like to, you know, if we're by a body of water, I'll play some Debussy's Reflections in the Water. Or if there's a specific story that is happening in the music, I like to, you know, give people something to listen for. And this next piece has a very vivid story that inspired its composition. So this is the final scene from Dialogue of the Carmelites by Francis Poulenc. And the opera, The Dialogue of the Carmelites, tells the true story of 16 Carmelite nuns who were executed during the French Revolution of 1794. And at its center is Blanche, a fictional young woman whose defining characteristic is fear. She enters the convent believing it will shelter her from the world, only to learn that courage isn't the absence of fear, it's choosing to act despite it. And so the final scene, which we're about to hear, it shows this chorus of nuns as they walk one by one to the guillotine. They sing the ancient hymn Salve Regina, and after each verse, the blade falls and one voice disappears. Then another, until the chorus grows smaller and smaller till there's just one voice that remains. And then we hear the final guillotine. For some reason, this piece makes me think of an art project by the artist Maya Lin. She designed the Vietnam Veterans Memorial in Washington, D.C. But as she describes, her final memorial is called What is Missing? She takes bird song of birds that have gone extinct. She's trying to kind of call attention to the things that we are losing. I think it's a really important and beautiful project. And in a way, it mirrors this lesson that Poulenc is calling attention to, which is illustrated beautifully and really powerfully in this final scene from Dialogue of the Carmelites, written in 1956 by Francis Poulenc.

That was Poulenc's Salve Regina from Dialogue of the Carmelites, the orchestra of the Paris National Opera, and Pierre Dervaux conducting. And now, another scene from a different opera, kind of the opposite vibe. I'd like to share a recording of Offenbach's Belle Nuit, Aux Nuits d'Amour. So this scene, it's a famous barcarolle, Belle Nuit, Aux Nuits d'Amour. It comes from Offenbach's final opera, The Tales of Hoffmann, which premiered in 1881, just months after the composer's death. And I first heard this piece, my partner Thomas Lauderdale, who has a band, Pink Martini, I think they were playing with the Salt Lake Symphony, and it was China Forbes and Katie Harmon Ebner, who was Miss America 2000. And he introduced this piece as sort of this scene in the opera where these two, where basically it's this kind of Bachian scene of extravagance and indulgence, and he described it as an orgy. And I was like, oh, okay, wow. Well, that caught my attention. And it just, it's kind of this like floating, magical, decadent world. This barcarolle is, it's a boat song. And so kind of like the Rosanna Scalfari March,

cello, oboe concerto, there's this kind of lilting, effortless floating through the gondolas of Venice that is very seductive and beautiful. This is one of those pieces where if I'm just like in a really beautiful landscape, I will put this on my headphones, or I'll try to program this if I can get a couple of singers out into a magical field of flowers. This is Belle Nuit, Au Nuit d'Amour, from the Tales of Hoffmann, written in 1881 by Jacques Offenbach.

That was Belle Ennui, Ennui d'Amour from Offenbach's opera, The Tales of Hoffmann, with the Munich Radio Orchestra. Jody DeVos, Adele Charvet, and conductor Laurent Campalone. And now we'll go to a piano transcription by the great composer Franz Liszt. And many of Franz Liszt transcriptions are virtuosic and kind of displays of technical wonder and wizardry. This one, however, remains quite simple. It's inspired by a song written by Franz Schubert called Serenade or Stanchion. And Franz Liszt really keeps the melody almost exactly the same as the original song. This is another piece that I feel like works in just about any landscape. This version of the song doesn't have any words. And I put this at the end of my first album. There's just something really simple about the Liszt transcription of this serenade that I feel like works. And so this piece is kind of a combination of the original Schubert song with the simplicity of just China Forbes humming the melody. It's not written out to be this way, but there's a version that worked well. So this is Serenade or Stanchion by Franz Schubert, transcribed for the piano by Franz Liszt, and arranged by Thomas Lauderdale, myself, and China Forbes.

That was Schubert's Serenade featuring China Forbes and Thomas Lauderdale on the piano. And now we'll go to another song whose origins are a little bit less clear. This song, Fare Thee Well, or Dink's Song, is a traditional American folk song. And like many folk songs, it belongs to the people who carried it from one generation to the next. Today, it's often called Dink's Song after the woman who first sang it for a collector in the early 20th century. It was in 1909, two musicologists, John and Alan Lomax, were traveling through Texas documenting songs that might otherwise disappear. And near the Brazos River, they met an African-American woman named Dink, who was doing laundry along the riverbank. And she sang this melody that began, "If I had wings like Noah's dove." And they wrote it down, and because they never learned another title, it simply became known as Dink's Song. My name's Hunter Nowak, and I'm the pianist for the outdoor classical music project called In a Landscape, Classical Music in the Wild. And we bring a 9-foot Steinway all across the West. And one of the places that we go to regularly is up in northeastern Oregon. It's called the Wallowa Valley. There's a gorgeous little town there called Joseph. And I met there a young woman named Mae Arden, who had just recorded an album in Joseph. So in conversations with Mae, she played me a few songs, and this one just really stuck out to me. So this is a recording from our live concert at the Wallowa Lake Lodge, and it's now the final track of my most recent album, which is a collection of live recordings from In a Landscape concerts across the West. So this is Mae Arden singing Fare Thee Well, or Dink's Song, with me at the piano in Wallowa Lake in northeastern Oregon.

That was Dink's song, or Fare Thee Well, sung by May Arden, and on the guitar, and that's me on the piano, from a live concert in Joseph, Oregon at Wallowa Lake. I'm Hunter Nowak. I'm the pianist and artistic director for In a Landscape, Classical Music in the Wild, and I'm this week's Classical Californian. And now on the program is a piece called In a Landscape by John Cage. This is the song that really inspired my whole outdoor concert series. This piece was composed in 1948. And, you know, John Cage and his contemporaries did something for us that I think is really important, which is that they encouraged us to think of all different kinds of sounds and noises as music. So whether it was throwing forks in a bathtub on a concert stage, or maybe his most famous piece for the piano, 4 minutes and 33 seconds, where the pianist is instructed to sit at the piano and not play a single note, but let the sounds, the creaks of the chairs, the sounds of the space be what we listen to and think of as music. And with my concerts, which are all outdoors, where we don't even have the illusion of control, and we have sometimes birdsong and other times helicopters flying overhead, even though people have these wireless headphones and they can listen to the music and explore the landscape, sometimes there are other noises or other things that come into the landscape, come into the field of vision or into the microphones. So I like to encourage people to embrace all of those sounds as if they're part of the score of the evening. So I love playing this piece. I love what John Cage and his contemporaries did for us in encouraging us to think differently about what we see as art and music. And so I like to share this version of In a Landscape by John Cage with you, which does include a little bit of psychedelic effects.

0: That was In a Landscape, written in 1948 by John Cage. That piece inspired my outdoor classical music project called In a Landscape Classical Music in the Wild, where we bring a 9-foot Steinway on a trailer to inspiring landscapes across the West and give the audience wireless headphones so they can listen to the music and wander and explore the landscape with the music as a soundtrack. We do about 50 concerts every season. This project is really a combination of the two things that I love most, which is being outdoors and this great classical music. My hope is really that the music is a soundtrack to your sensory experience in the landscape. We'll be in Los Angeles coming up for a couple of concerts in Griffith Park at Bronson Canyon, celebrating the work of Trust for Public Land, protecting natural space around the historic Hollywood sign. You can find out more at inalandscape.org. My name is Hunter Nowak. I'm so grateful to be a classical Californian with you, and thank you so much for listening.
1: 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This September 26 and 27, Nowak brings In a Landscape to Griffith Park in Los Angeles, with performances in Bronson Canyon, right underneath the Hollywood sign. 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
1: 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I'm Brian Lauritsen. Laura Downs is up next. Have a great evening.
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6: Hello and welcome to your Wednesday evening music. I'm Laura Downs and thanks for joining me tonight. The 19th century German composer Otto Nicolai turned to Shakespeare for inspiration for his best-known opera, The Merry Wives of Windsor, a comedy about the scheming Sir John Falstaff and the clever women who eventually turn the tables on him. The Vienna Philharmonic under Christian Thielemann with the overture to Otto Nicolai's The Merry Wives of Windsor.

The overture to Otto Nicolai's opera, The Merry Wives of Windsor. Music that gives us a taste of the tricks, the misunderstandings, and the comic chaos that awaits Sir John Falstaff once the curtain goes up. We heard the Vienna Philharmonic under Christian Thielemann. I'm Laura Downs with your evening music from Classical California. Music now by Bach. Angela Hewitt at the piano with the French Suite No. 2 in C minor.

0: Angela Hewitt at the piano with the Baroque Elegance of Bach's French Suite No. 2 in C minor. It's evening music from Classical California, and I'm Laura Downs. The composer Jake Runestad found the text for his choral work Flower into Kindness in a poem by a 14-year-old girl, reflecting on how even a small act of kindness can grow into something much larger. We'll hear how he turns that beautiful thought into music in just a moment.
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The Austin-based Conspirare Choir under Craig Hella Johnson with Flower into Kindness by Jake Runnestad. Set to text by a 14-year-old poet, the image of planting a single seed of kindness which blossoms into something hopeful and expansive. In the late 19th century, the young composer Alberto Nepomuceno wrote this Brazilian suite, drawing on the rhythms, dances, and cultural atmosphere of his homeland, to imagine what a distinctly Brazilian classical music might sound like.

0: The Brazilian Suite from 1891 by Alberto Nepomuceno, one of the first composers to bring traditional Brazilian musical traditions into the concert hall. That exuberant finale was a batuque, drawing on an Afro-Brazilian tradition of rhythm and dance to bring that suite to a vibrant close. The Minas Gerais Philharmonic under Fabio Mechetti. It's evening music from Classical California, and I'm Laura Downs with music by Mozart at the top of the next hour.
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0: Welcome back to Evening Music. On her album Mozart y Mambo, released in 2020, the Berlin Philharmonic horn player Sarah Willis brings together two musical worlds that she loves, Mozart and the music of Cuba. She recorded this album in Havana with the young musicians of the Havana Lyceum Orchestra, and it moves between Mozart's original music, Cuban classics, and playful new pieces that bring the two traditions together. We'll hear Mozart's Rondo for Horn and Orchestra in E-flat major, Sarah Willis joining the Havana Lyceum Orchestra under José Antonio Méndez.

From her album Mozart y Mambo, the French horn virtuoso Sarah Willis with the Havana Lyceum Orchestra in Mozart's Rondo for Horn and Orchestra in E-flat major, music that's playful, agile, and full of good humor. I'm Lara Downs with your evening music from Classical California. The Brooklyn-born composer Ferdinando de Sena has taken a musical path from pop, rock, and R&B to electronic music and contemporary classical composition. This piece, called Spiritual Awakening, is intended as a musical journey towards spiritual enlightenment and personal growth.

0: Spiritual Awakening, music by the Brooklyn-born composer Ferdinando de Sena, music that uses changing textures and colors to suggest a sense of discovery and transformation. That was the Janáček Philharmonic Orchestra under Stanislav Vavrinec. I'm Laura Downs with your evening music from Classical California and a milonga by Astor Piazzolla coming up next.
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Julian Lloyd Webber arranged that Milonga by Astor Piazzolla from his Concerto for Bandoneon and Guitar for two cellos. He performed it there with his wife, Jacqueline Lloyd Webber, and the European Union Chamber Orchestra. It's evening music from Classical California, and I'm Laura Downs. Chopin was 34 years old and mourning the recent death of his father when he wrote his third piano sonata, one of the largest and most ambitious works he ever composed. All the intimacy and lyricism we associate with his music, but on a massive scale, moving from a dramatic opening through a quick silver scherzo and a deeply expressive slow movement to a fiery finale. We'll hear the Argentinian pianist Ingrid Fleeter in this performance.

0: Chopin taking on the large-scale sonata tradition inherited from Beethoven, but doing it his way, bringing together electric virtuosity with the intimate poetry that's always at the heart of his music. Ingrid Flitter at the piano with Chopin's Sonata No. 3 in B minor. I'm Laura Downs with your evening music from Classical California, and your nightly lullaby coming up in just about 15 minutes.
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0: 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When he composed this trumpet concerto, he was writing for a brand new kind of trumpet, a newly keyed version that could play a full range of chromatic notes, and he clearly had fun exploring the possibilities of this new instrument. He gives the soloist melodies and expressive turns that audiences had never heard from a trumpet before. Rolf Schmedvig is the soloist with the Scottish Chamber Orchestra under Yaya Ling.

Haydn's Trumpet Concerto in E-flat major, and saving plenty of sparkle for that finale that sends the trumpet through brilliant runs and leaps before bringing one of his most joyful concertos to that bright, triumphant finish. We heard Rolf Schmedvig as the soloist with the Scottish Chamber Orchestra under Yaya Ling. And it's time now for your nightly lullaby. Tonight, this lovely nocturne by Clara Schumann from her Soirée Musicale in an arrangement for oboe and piano.

0: A nocturne by Clara Schumann, written when she was just 16 years old. And even at that age, you can hear the expressive singing quality that would remain at the heart of her music. An arrangement for oboe and piano played by Lindsay Flowers and Christopher Taylor as your lullaby tonight from Evening Music.
1: 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From a vibrant new work to Beethoven's beloved Ninth Symphony and its triumphant Ode to Joy, it's an inspiring evening from the Hollywood Bowl. I'm Brian Loritz, and join me for SoCal Saturday Night with the LA Phil and Gustavo Dudamel, Saturday night at 7 on Classical California.
2: Where redwoods meet the water and time drifts like the current on the Russian River. 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

A recomposition of music from Dvorak's Slavonic Dances by composer Curtis Stewart, infusing that music with elements of African-American traditions. Gil Shaham was the soloist with the Virginia Symphony Orchestra under Eric Jacobson, that recording released in March of this year. And now an original work by Dvorak, one of a series of orchestral tone poems inspired by traditional Czech folk ballads. This one based on a very dark fairy tale involving love, murder, magic, and a spinning wheel that ultimately reveals the truth. Dvorak following the story closely in music that can turn from pastoral warmth to real menace. The Berlin Philharmonic under Sir Simon Rattle with The Golden Spinning Wheel by Antonín Dvorak.

0: Antonin Dvorak's orchestral tone poem, The Golden Spinning Wheel, a musical fairy tale with a decidedly gruesome streak. But after all the murder and magic, justice finally wins, and Dvorak brings the story to a bright, triumphant conclusion. That was the Berlin Philharmonic under Sir Simon Rattle. I'm Laura Downs with your evening music from Classical California, and Handel on the Harp at the top of the next hour.
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0: Welcome back to Evening Music. Handel wrote this harp concerto to be performed as an instrumental interlude during performances of his 1736 oratorio Alexander's Feast. He played the harp part himself at the premiere in London. The instrument was still an unusual soloist in the concert hall at that time, and Handel takes advantage of its delicate sound with music that feels graceful, intimate, and wonderfully transparent. Andrew Lawrence King is the soloist with the Taverner Players under Andrew Parrott.

One of the earliest major concertos written for the harp, that was Handel's 1736 Concerto in B-flat. He played the solo part himself at the concerto's London premiere. We heard Andrew Lawrence King as the soloist, with the Taverner Players under Andrew Parrott. This tone poem titled Tapiola is one of the last major orchestral works by Jean Sibelius. The title refers to Tapio, the forest god of Finnish mythology. Sibelius creates an immense, mysterious landscape that, with the orchestra seeming to move deeper and deeper into a dark northern forest. The Gutenberg Symphony Orchestra here under Neeme Järvi.

0: The music subsiding after a tremendous orchestral storm at the end of that tone poem by Jean Sibelius, Tapiola, music inspired by the realm of the Finnish forest god Tapio. We heard the Gutenberg Symphony Orchestra under Neeme Järvi. I'm Laura Downs, and this is Evening Music from Classical California.
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The Saddest Noise, music by Christopher Tin and text adapted from Emily Dickinson. That's from Tin's oratorio, The Lost Birds, an elegy for the loss of bird species due to human activity. The Voces 8 Vocal Ensemble with the Royal Philharmonic Orchestra under Barnaby Smith. And to end the program tonight, this concerto by Luigi Gianella, an Italian flutist and composer who was active at the turn of the 19th century, at a time when the flute was becoming an increasingly popular virtuoso instrument. This piece puts the soloist front and center in music that bridges the classical style and the emerging brilliance of the Romantic age. Emmanuel Paud is the soloist with the Basel Chamber Orchestra under Giovanni Antonini.

The Flute Concerto No. 1 by the early 19th century Italian composer Luigi Gianella, a renowned flute virtuoso himself, you can tell that he knew the instrument from inside out, in all that nimble writing that lets the soloist show off both agility and lyricism. Emmanuel Paoud in that performance with the Basel Chamber Orchestra under Giovanni Antonini. And that brings us to the end of evening music for tonight. It's been my pleasure to spend this time with you, and I hope you've enjoyed all the music and the stories. I'll be back tomorrow evening at 8 o'clock, and for now, the great music continues with Classical California All Night. Good night, sleep tight, and have a beautiful tomorrow.

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1: These are your early hours made more beautiful with member-supported Classical California, and I'm Jennifer Miller-Hamill. Lovely to be with you, as always. Well, coming up in just a few moments, I'll share some recycling from Johann Sebastian Bach and music from a composer who started her career quite early. First, though, a piece from another early starter, John Hummel, a composer who studied and lived with Mozart for a time, so it's no wonder he would use inspiration from three of Mozart's operas for this next work, drawing from Don Giovanni, La Nozze di Figaro, and The Abduction from the Seraglio. This is Johann Hummel's Fantasy for Viola and Orchestra.

a work for viola and orchestra by Johann Hummel that draws not just from three of Mozart's opera, but also from Rossini's Tancredi. The fantasy for viola and orchestra of Johann Hummel with soloist Gerard Cozet and the Montpellier Moscow soloists. Well, like so many composers of the Baroque era, and actually even going on into the early classical period, Johann Sebastian Bach would often borrow from himself when creating new works of music, because at that time, so much music was being demanded. This particular one started off as a work for solo violin. But in the later 1740s, we're thinking he would reinterpret it for six strings, the lute. This is the lute suite number 4, featuring guitarist Paul Galbraith.

You may have first heard that work as Bach's Violin Partita, but you just heard it this morning with a guitarist, Bach's Lute Suite No. 4, featuring guitarist Paul Galbraith. Our next composer started off her career when she was just 18 years old and would mostly write operettas and symphonies during his career. So this particular work is an outlier as compared to those. From Alice Mary Smith, this is the Andante for Clarinet and Orchestra.

0: Clarinetist Angela Malmesbury joining the London Mozart Players for Alice Mary Smith's Andante for clarinet and orchestra. Well, coming up, Mozart is going to make you sweat.
1: Between the ocean breeze and Spanish tiles, sunlight dances on every note. Santa Barbara glows with classical California.

the cool down movement from Mozart's Concerto to Make One Sweat, the piano concerto number 15. That was the Andante, the second movement with Pierre-Laurent Aimard and the Chamber Orchestra of Europe, a work that comes from the height of his Viennese years for you here on Classical California. And Maggie Clennon-Rehberg will have more Mozart coming up for you at 9 on today's Mozart in the Morning. Taking you up to 5 with a work that Wagner wrote as a birthday present for his wife, Cosima. She would be greeted with a private performance of it on Christmas Day 1870. Richard Wagner's Siegfried Idyll.

A piece of music that did the work of both birthday present and Christmas present for Cosima Wagner, Richard Wagner's Siegfried Idyll, the San Francisco Symphony, under the direction there of their conductor laureate, Herbert Blumstadt. And I have more opera coming up for you in just a moment. In fact, it's a love song for a tree.

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1: 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Welcome to the number one classical music network in America. This is Classical California.

The Largo from Act One of Handel's opera Xerxes, the romantic comedy about the king of Persia, you may know as the antagonist in the film 300. Jean-Francois Paillard leading the Paillard Chamber Orchestra. It's a melody we also know as Ombre My Fou, which is a love song to a tree. Well, good morning. I'm Jennifer Miller-Hamill. Great to be with you here on Classical California. Really quick, I just want to let you know, I'm not just your early morning host, but I've also been your host for the opera show for the last nearly 8 years. And coming up this Sunday evening at 9 o'clock will be my last opera show here on Classical California. Do not worry. I'm not going anywhere. Opera's not going anywhere. Things are just going to sound a little bit different on the weekends, but I invite you to join me for the last opera show, which will be a celebration of all the music and singers I love this coming Sunday evening at 9 o'clock. Music for you now from Franz Schubert. This is the Arpeggione Sonata.

0: It's a piece that Franz Schubert wrote for a type of bowed guitar. In fact, music historians believe that this is the only major work left in existence for that instrument. The Arpeggione Sonata of Franz Schubert with guitarist John Williams, not that John Williams, but guitarist John Williams, and the Australian Chamber Orchestra. Well, in just a moment, that movement from the New World Symphony.
1: 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Tell us who lifted you up, and we'll send them gratitude and music. Submit their story on our website.

It's also known as the Largo from Antonin Dvorak's New World Symphony. That was the gorgeous melody Going Home with cellist Elisa Weilerstein and pianist Anna Polonsky. And perhaps you are going home right now, heading home from your overnight shift. I'm Jennifer Miller-Hamill. Great to be with you if you are on your way home. Great to be your co-pilot. Our next composer was held in high regard by contemporaries such as J.S. Bach and Telemann. In fact, Bach's own orchestras would often perform this gentleman's music. Johann Fosch, this is his Concerto in D.

An ensemble known as Tempesta di Mare, The Storm at Sea, performing the Concerto in D Major of Baroque composer Johann Fasch. Heading up to 6 o'clock with a piece of music to help you peruse the morning news and social media feeds from Johann Strauss Jr., The Morning Papers Waltz.

conductor Willy Boskovsky leading the Vienna Johann Strauss Orchestra in the Morning Papers Waltz of Johann Strauss Jr. And I have some news of my own, extra, extra, coming up. I'll share a secret about Felix Mendelssohn.

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Good morning. It is 6 o'clock. I'm Jennifer Miller Hamill, and it's a blast to be starting another weekday with you on Classical California. Well, like you, Vivaldi is going to complete his checklist, and Camille Saint-Saëns tackles a least favorite chore, perhaps yours as well. But first, a not so secret secret from Felix Mendelssohn. He loved theater. That's probably not the big secret. He loved Shakespeare, especially. Do you happen to know what his favorite Shakespeare play was? Well, he would spend most of his career writing music for that play, A Midsummer Night's Dream. This is the Nocturne with Anthony Bremel and the Slovak Philharmonic.

Conductor Anthony Bramall leading the Slovak Philharmonic in the Nocturne that Mendelssohn wrote for his favorite Shakespeare play, A Midsummer Night's Dream. And if Mendelssohn could, I bet he would vote for that piece to become part of the ultimate 101. I don't think he was humble about that at all. He probably loved that piece because he loved that play. Well, we are asking you right now to cast your votes for your favorite music, perhaps the Nocturne from A Midsummer Night's Dream, to become part of this year's Classical California Ultimate 101, an opportunity for you to speak up strongly for your favorite pieces of music. 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Vivaldi wrote this work probably as a showcase for performance either by the advanced students at the Ospedale della Pietà, which was a Venetian orphanage where he was employed and required to write two pieces a month for those musicians, or a piece that he wrote to play alongside elite violinists like his dad, Giovanni Battista. This is Vivaldi's Double Concerto in A Minor with Victoria Mulova and Giuliano Carmagnola.

0: The music of Antonio Vivaldi for you this early Thursday. That was the double concerto in A minor with violinists Victoria Mulova and Giuliano Carmagnola, joined by the Venice Baroque Orchestra. Well, just around the corner, your marching orders care of a former classical Californian.
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A piece and performance from our friend and former classical Californian John Batiste, playing a piece that was inspired by Mozart called Processional. And if you'd like to hear John Batiste live in concert, well, for my friends in Southern California, he is going to be at the Hollywood Bowl this coming Sunday, sharing music from all corners of his varied influences. And you can learn more about that show coming up this Sunday over on the Hollywood Bowl's website. It's just about 20 minutes after 6. I'm Jennifer Miller-Hamill. Thanks so much for hanging out with me during this Thursday morning. What's your least favorite chore? Well, I'll share a tribute to one such chore coming up in just about 11 minutes. A piece for you now from Joseph Horowitz from 1970. This is his Sinfonietta. Horowitz himself will lead the Royal Ballet Sinfonia.

That's a piece that Joseph Horovitz wrote for the 1972 British National Brass Band Championships, as you can probably tell, especially from that final movement. That was his Sinfonietta, with the composer himself leading the Royal Ballet Sinfonia. Well, what is your least favorite chore? For me, it's probably sweeping or making the bed. For others, it might be doing the laundry. Well, this is a piece that was inspired by doing the laundry. Camille Saint-Saëns was out in the French countryside, and he heard a melody off in the distance. And he looks over, and he sees a countrywoman singing this melody and hanging her laundry while she's singing along, at least a way to make that chore go by faster. This is the Rhapsody of the Auvergne with pianist Jean-Philippe Couillard and the Royal Philharmonic.

0: Pianist Jean-Philippe Coyard joining the Royal Philharmonic under the direction of André Previn, performing the Rhapsody of the Auvergne of Camille Saint-Saëns. Well, it's 15 minutes before 7 o'clock. In just a moment, I'll share a piece that was written just because.
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2: The LA Phil presents this year's opening night concert and gala at Walt Disney Concert Hall on Thursday, October 1st. Yuja Wong teams up with conductor Teddy Abrams and the Los Angeles Philharmonic for an evening of dazzling music. Wong brings her mesmerizing playing and stage presence to Zwasman's Jazz Suite and selections from Barber's Piano Concerto. The program also pays tribute to American luminaries Leonard Bernstein and Michael Tilson Thomas. 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

music historians aren't sure as to why Georg Philipp Telemann wrote that particular piece of music, but my friend Randy over in the community chat, I think, has a very good reason for that piece to exist. It's the perfect piece of music to listen to while waking up in the garden. Randy, thank you for that. That was the opening movement from Telemann's Double Concerto for Violin with the ensemble Les Arcons and soloist Thibault Noailly and Claire Sotovia. Heading up to 7 o'clock with a piece from Cécile Chaminade, who would write over 400 pieces during her career. She was a favorite of Queen Victoria and the first woman composer that would receive France's Legion of Honor. This is her concertino for flute and orchestra.

0: That was flutist Fiona Sweeney. Quite an incredible performance. She was joined by the Czech Philharmonic Wind Ensemble for Cécile Chaminade's Concertino for Flute and Orchestra. Just around the corner, Shakespeare heads to the ballet, and I'll share today's morning shout out.
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It's such a whimsical piece that has such an eerie ending there. That was Juliet, the young girl from Prokofiev's ballet Romeo and Juliet, Joanne Falletta, leading the Buffalo Philharmonic. Good morning, and Jennifer Miller Hamill, thanks so much for choosing to spend your morning with member-supported Classical California. I have today's morning shout-out coming up in just about 10 minutes, and it's a good one, my friends. Please do not miss it. It'll be very, very fun for the whole family. We'll head that way with a piece from Jerzy Benda, the Symphony No. 1.

0: Conductor Christian Benda leading the Prague Chamber Orchestra in the first symphony of Christian Benda's ancestor, composer Jerzy Benda. Well, it's time to celebrate a pair of belated birthdays on the Classical California Morning Shoutout.
1: Now, our daily dose of gratitude and appreciation. It's time for the Classical California Morning Shoutout. Who do you want to celebrate today?
0: Terrence in Pasadena is celebrating his wife and his

son Guy, who recently shared a big birthday. Terrence says the whole family listens to Classical California on their way to school and orchestra practice. So I'd love to wish a happy belated birthday to members of the Butler family. Terrence requested a fun piece this morning, and it just happens to be from my favorite movie. This is music from Danny Elfman's landmark score to Pee-wee's Big Adventure.

0: bringing some levity to your morning. That was the overture from Danny Elfman's score to 1985's Pee-wee's Big Adventure, with Elfman himself leading the National Philharmonic. That's the score, by the way, that established his decades-long relationship with Tim Burton. Tim Burton actually directed that film, and you know who got them in touch? Paul Rubens himself. Yes, indeed. That was today's Classical California Morning shout out from Terrence in Pasadena, celebrating the recent birthday of both his son and his wife. Terrence, thank you so much for asking for that music this morning. It was great fun. Well, like Terrence, is there someone in your life that you would love to celebrate, perhaps with the music of Pee-wee's Big Adventure? Well, head over to classicalcalifornia.org and make those morning shout-outs through our website, and I'll have them for you every weekday at just around 7:15. Well, coming up, get your toast tapping with Bach.
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The Bures from J.S. Bach's Orchestral Suite No. 1 with Jeffrey Thomas leading American Bach soloists, a piece that Bach wrote in a popular style that was referred to as French because it used courtly dances as part of its model, especially inspired by what was very trendy at the time, music that was pioneered by Jean-Baptiste Lully. That music for you just around 7:30 this Thursday on listener-supported Classical California. I have music to get the spooky season started in a whimsical way. That's coming up for you in about 6 minutes. So how do you improve upon a thank you note? Well, for Beethoven, instead of just writing a thank you note, he wrote a piece of music. He wrote this particular work as a way to thank his close friend and patron, the Countess Marie von Erdödy, for her hospitality while he stayed at her estate in Heiligenstadt during the summer of 1808. This is the third movement from his piano trio, number 6.

The third movement from Beethoven's Piano Trio Number 6, played for you this morning by the Florestan Trio. Well, do I see candles on a cake? Well, that can only mean one thing. We have a birthday to celebrate on today's Mystery in History. More clues on the guest of honor coming up at just around 7:45. Thomas Linley Jr., a composer who was known as the English Mozart because he was a young prodigy like Wolfie, wrote this piece in 1776 when he was just 19 years old. This is Ode on the Witches and Fairies of Shakespeare.

0: He was called the English Mozart because, like Wolfie, he was quite the child prodigy. In fact, he would spend a summer in the company of Wolfgang Amadeus Mozart, and historians think that Mozart was inspired to write his five violin concerti because of that time he spent with Thomas Linley Jr. That was Linley's Ode on the Witches and Fairies of Shakespeare, as played by the musicians of the globe. Well, it's 20 minutes before 8 o'clock, coming up, an icon of the opera stage and today's mystery in history.
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2: Alexander Shelley, Pacific Symphony's artistic and music director, continues his inaugural season with Mahler's Symphony No. 2, October 1st through 3rd at the Renee and Henry Segerstrom Concert Hall. 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Shelley begins a new era with music that asks life's biggest questions and answers with hope. Tickets to Mahler 2 at pacificsymphony.org.
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0: Libiamo or Brindisi, the big ensemble number, the drinking song from Giuseppe Verdi's opera La Traviata with cellist Jan Vogler and the BBC Philharmonic. And that reminds me to share with you that I have some bittersweet news coming up this Sunday evening at 9 o'clock. I will be hosting my final opera show here on Classical California. And we are going to go out with a party, my friends. I'm going to share some music from my favorite opera, as well as a final listener request, and share a peek at the program that is going to be taking the opera show's place, Maggie Clennon Reberg's California Sings. That's all coming up this Sunday evening at 9 o'clock on my final opera show.
1: It's time for the Mystery in History on Classical California. Will today's historical clues leave you perplexed, or can you solve the musical mystery?
0: Well, today we are celebrating the 81st birthday of a British composer who is best known for his gorgeous choral and British-inspired music. He frequently writes new music for the royal family, having written new works for the Queen's Golden Jubilee a few years ago and Prince William's Wedding in 2011. He is one of the most popular choral composers working today, best known for his settings of Christmas music, as well as his Gloria and Requiem. Who are we celebrating today? Well, don't peek. I have one of his pieces coming up as your musical clue.

the musical clue for today's Mystery in History, a beautiful work from an English composer whose birthday we are celebrating today. He turns 81 today. He's best known for his gorgeous choral music, especially. In fact, my singer friends over in the community chat already know who I'm talking about. He frequently writes new music for the British royal family and is one of the most popular choral composers working today, probably best known for his settings of Christmas music. You might already be rehearsing some of his pieces already for the holiday season, as well as his Gloria and his Requiem. Who is it that we are celebrating today? Well, if you said Sir John Milford Rutter, or John Rutter, yes, he would be absolutely correct. Happy birthday, Sir John. He was born on this day in 1945. We just heard his Gaelic blessing with harpist Catherine Finch and Symphonia Cymru under the direction of John Rutter himself. And if you'd like to hear more beautiful choral music, perhaps even something from John Rutter, make sure to join Brian Lauritsen Sunday mornings at 7 for A Joyful Noise. Heading up to 8 o'clock with the finale of Ignaz Pleyel's Clarinet Concerto No. 2.

0: From Ignaz Pleyel, that was the Rondo in B-flat, the finale of his second clarinet concerto with Dieter Klucker and the Southwest German Chamber Orchestra of Pforzheim. Coming up in just a moment, Rachmaninoff's Lucky Number and a minuet we can all celebrate.
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1: 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Welcome to the number one classical music network in America. This is Classical California.

luscious music from Sergei Rachmaninoff. That was the 18th variation from his Rhapsody on a Theme of Paganini with violinist David Garrett and the Royal Philharmonic. When I was reading up more on that piece a while back, I saw that, well, first of all, the work is based on Paganini's 24th Caprice for violin. The work includes 24 variations of that melody and takes about 24 minutes to play, which made me wonder if Rachmaninoff's lucky number was 24. So, of course, I said, okay, well, was it written in 1924? No, it was actually written in 1934. That music for you this morning here on Classical California. I'm Jennifer Miller-Hamel. Great to be with you. I think we should all go out and buy a lottery ticket with 24 in it. What do you think? Well, I'll have celebrated music from Boccherini coming up for you in just not 24 minutes, but rather more like 11. First, though, we'll hear from modern Puerto Rican composer Roberto Sierra. These are his fandangos.

Music from modern Puerto Rican composer Roberto Sierra. Those were his fandangos, although my friend Kevin of NoHo has invented a new word. He said, are they fandangi? No. Fandangos, I do believe. Giancarlo Guerrero leading the Nashville Symphony. A celebrated work for you now, Bulgarini's Celebrated Minuet from the String Quintet No. 5 featuring the Orpheus Chamber Orchestra.

0: his most popular work, which is why we call it the Celebrated Minuet. That was from Boccherini's String Quintet No. 5, as played by the Orpheus Chamber Orchestra. And if that's a work that you celebrate, well, then I invite you to cast your vote for it to become part of this year's Ultimate 101 Countdown. You can cast your votes right now over on our website, and then we'll start revealing your picks on October 26th. Coming up, a bright beginning to your day and details on how you could win a big night out on us.
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Now, just imagine hearing that in a cathedral, specifically St. Mark's Cathedral in Venice, Italy, where Giovanni Gabrielli was the principal organist and composer starting in 1585. That was his Canzone number 2, as played by the National Brass Ensemble. That music coming to you just about 8:30 this Thursday on Classical California. Well, coming up in about 9 minutes, I'll share details on how you could win tickets to San Francisco Performance's season opener featuring a quartet of classical rock stars. More on that in just a bit. For you first, though, Chopin, his Rondo for two pianos.

music that Chopin wrote during his student years that was originally intended for one piano, but I have to imagine he sat there and said, why have one when you can have two? That was the Rondo for two pianos with Daniel Trifonov and Sergei Babayan. And I say, why could you have one free ticket when you could have two? Well, that's the giveaway we have this week on our website. You could win a pair of premium tickets to see the rock star string quartet Brooklyn Rider as they kick off San Francisco Performance's 47th season. This is coming up on Thursday, October 8th at the Herbst Theater in San Francisco. They'll be presenting a program called Citizenship Notes, which explores questions of citizenship and democracy in the 21st century. Works on the program include pieces by Angelica Negron and music of Haydn and Bob Dylan. You can learn more and enter to win tickets over at classicalcalifornia.org. All right, back to the music. The overture from The General's Mistress by Stanislav Monushko.

0: The overture from an opera called The General's Mistress from Polish opera composer Stanisław Manuszko with Antoni Witt and the Warsaw Philharmonic. Well, it's 15 minutes before 9 o'clock. In just a moment, we are going to set the tango free.
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2: Grant Gershon opens his silver anniversary season with the Los Angeles Master Chorale with Brahms' Requiem, a deeply human masterpiece filled with warmth, consolation, and soaring romantic beauty, alongside Bruckner's powerful Te Deum. More than 150 voices and instrumentalists, two towering choral masterpieces, one unforgettable opening night. 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

Instant wake-up music. That was Quartet San Francisco performing the Liber Tango of Astor Piazzolla, music that he wrote to set the tango free from the dance hall. Well, Maggie is going to share Mozart's tips for recycling coming up at 9 on today's Mozart in the Morning. We'll head that way with a piece from composer and master swordsman Giuseppe Tartini. How many folks can claim both of those titles? En garde, my friends. This is Tartini's Trumpet Concerto in D major.

0: Wrapping up my time with you this morning with the music of Giuseppe Tartini, trumpeter Maurice André joining Academy of St. Martin in the Fields for the Trumpet Concerto in D Major. I'm Jennifer Miller-Hamill. Thanks so much for joining me this Thursday morning on Listener Supported Classical California, and I look forward to sharing another day with you tomorrow, starting at 4 a.m. In just a moment, Maggie Clennon-Reberg will be here with Mozart in the Morning. Take care.
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2: Cal Performances presents the superlative Takash Quartet with pianist Jeremy Denk in recital October 11th at Zellerbach Hall. 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Takash Quartet with Jeremy Denk, Sunday, October 11th at Zellerbach Hall. Tickets at calperformances.org.
1: 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Welcome to the number one classical music network in America. 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Time for Mozart in the Morning. Let's kick off the workday with a work of genius.
3: Morning, friends. Happy Thursday. Mozart was absolute genius at recycling. Like Bach and Handel and so many other composers before him, he was in need of a completed work. Therefore, he took two previously published incomplete pieces and joined them together to form the piano sonata that we're going to hear today. It's Piano Sonata 15. It was a well-known fact that he did this. In fact, Edvard Grieg himself had a go at rearranging these two works, and he was rather pleased with the results that he came up with, saying that he didn't think Mozart would be rolling in his grave over it. Here is pianist Fazil Say at the keys with Mozart's Piano Sonata number 15.

0: And there it is, Mozart in the Morning on Classical California. It's so much fun to listen to pianist Fazil Say, especially with headphones on, because you can kind of hear him humming and singing in the background. Mozart's Piano Sonata number 15. Coming up next, music from the movies.
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a 1941 picture scored by none other than Ralph Vaughan Williams. In the U.S., it was released under the title The Invaders, but it was originally called The 49th Parallel, named for the latitude that forms the U.S. border with Canada. It was a British war drama. The plot is crazy. A German U-boat gets stranded in Canada, and the soldiers, undaunted, try to hike across Canada to invade the U.S. Wonder how the story would go if we made that movie today. I'm going to stop talking about that and tell you that it was Bernard Herrmann and the National Philharmonic Orchestra. And Over the River and Through the Woods We Go with music of Bedřich Smetana. From Mavlast, this is Jakub Hruša and the Bamberg Symphony, Smetana's From Bohemia's Woods and Meadows.

From Bedrick Smetana's Love Letter to Home, Mavlast, My Homeland, we heard the movement called From Bohemia's Woods and Meadows, Jakub Hruša and the Bamberg Symphony this Thursday morning on Classical California.

0: It's a great big concerto by Charles Iveson, Pavlo Beznosiuk and the Iveson Ensemble, Concerto Grosso No. 1. Here's a great big opportunity to win some tickets. We're giving away a premium pair of seats to see Brooklyn Rider on Thursday, October 8th, 7:30 p.m. at the Herbst Theater in San Francisco. If you're up here in my neck of the woods, or you fancy a road trip, this is a perfect excuse to see Brooklyn Rider. 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

No mystery, just great music on Classical California. The Mysterious Barricades of François Couperin. And while we were listening to guitarist Pablo Sainz Viegas, I was thinking how excellent that sounds. It's originally a work for a keyboard, but it sounds beautiful on the guitar. I'm Maggie Clennon-Reberg. Time for our mid-morning masterwork. And this is a bit of a mystery. Did this scenario actually occur? Well, there are a lot of varying stories, but apparently it did happen. On Christmas Eve, 1781, Holy Roman Emperor Joseph hosted an event for the Grand Duke of Russia, and he invited two musicians to be the entertainment, Wolfgang Mozart and the composer and pianist from whom we'll hear today, Muzio Clementi. He invited Wolfgang and Muzio to be the entertainment, but does not actually inform them beforehand that it's really a contest and people will be placing bets on who was declared the winner of the evening. Well, at the end of the night, Emperor Joseph called it a draw, but what I want to know is what happened to the pot? What happened to all those wagers? Here is Francesco Davalos and the Philharmonia Orchestra, Muzio Clementi's Symphony No. 1.

0: today's Mid-Morning Masterwork on Classical California. It's a symphony by Muzio Clementi, his Symphony No. 1 in C major, Francesco Davalos and the Philharmonia Orchestra.
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Sofiane Pamar's Public, the composer at the piano this Thursday morning on Classical California. Johann Sebastian Bach is next, the concerto for two violins in D minor. Daniel Barenboim leading the English Chamber Orchestra, and those violins belong to Itzhak Perlman and Pinchas Zukerman.

anybody ever tells you that Johann Sebastian Bach is all vertical and counterpoint, no melodies, you let them listen to the Concerto for Two Violins in D minor. Here's the Holy Trinity, Daniel Barenboim leading the English Chamber Orchestra with violinists Itzhak Perlman and Pinchas Zukerman this Thursday morning on Classical California. Here's Jean Sibelius.

0: That's the London Symphony Orchestra giving us the Valse Triste of Jean Sibelius this Thursday morning. I'm Maggie Clennon-Reberg here at Classical California in our beautiful San Francisco studio. 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

George Friedrich Handel asks, can you feel it? And the answer is yes, I feel the joy. From Handel's Amadis of Gaul, that was trumpeter Alison Balsam, Trevor Pinnock leading the English concert this Thursday morning on Classical California. Antonin Dvorak is next. After a symphonic dry spell, 5 years between Symphony No. 5 and Symphony No. 6, as the story goes, the conductor Franz Richter was so delighted to receive Symphony No. 6 from Antonin that allegedly he kissed him after each movement as he played through them on the piano. I really want that to be true. A good smack in the form of movement number 3, the Scherzo, James Daffigan and the Lucerne Symphony Orchestra, Dvorak Symphony No. 6 on Classical California.

0: Now that'll get you moving on a Thursday morning. The Scherzo from Antonín Dvořák Symphony No. 6, James Gaffigan and the Lucerne Symphony Orchestra. Coming up next on Classical California, music from the golden age of French film.
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2: The LA Phil presents Kwame Ryan with the Los Angeles Philharmonic at Walt Disney Concert Hall on October 2nd, 3rd, and 4th. The Grammy-winning conductor makes his LA Phil debut with a program of Copland, Mozart, and John Adams. The program begins with Adams' Short Ride in a Fast Machine and ends with Copland's Symphony No. 3, a symphony Leonard Bernstein described as an American monument. 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
1: In the Sierras, above the mirrored calm of Tahoe, the mountains hum along with Classical California.

It's on the list of one of the best French films ever made, Les Enfants du Paradis, Children of Paradise. Music of Hungarian composer Joseph Kosma, Michel Plasson, and the Capitol Orchestra of Toulouse. The story set in the Paris theater world of the 1830s and 40s. Here's music of Beethoven. This one is dedicated to his teacher, Antonio Salieri. Violin Sonata No. 3. We'll hear violinist Leonidas Cavacos with Enrique Pache at the piano.

Ludwig van Beethoven dedicated this violin sonata to his teacher, Antonio Salieri. It's Violin Sonata No. 3, and we heard violinist Leonidas Cavacos and pianist Enrico Pace.

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2: This week on SoCal Saturday Night with the LA Phil at the Hollywood Bowl, Gustavo Dudamel leads a celebration of music's power to bring people together. From a vibrant new work to Beethoven's beloved Ninth Symphony and its triumphant Ode to Joy, it's an inspiring evening from the Hollywood Bowl. I'm Brian Loritz, and join me for SoCal Saturday Night with the LA Phil and Gustavo Dudamel, Saturday night at 7 on Classical California.

It's very true. Love can be rather confusing. Alexander Glazunov knew that, and he wrote about it in The Tricks of Love. We heard the Romanian State Orchestra giving us the introduction and scene one. Here is a great big concerto by Arcangelo Corelli.

0: Simon Murphy leading the chamber orchestra of the new Dutch Academy. Arcangelo Corelli's Concerto Grosso No. 11. Wrapping things up for our time together this Thursday morning. I'm Maggie Clennon-Reberg, always a delight. Alan Chapman is next, so stay tuned. I think I'll stick around and listen with you. Make it a fantastic Thursday, my friends, and I will see you in the morning.
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3: And a very good afternoon, 12 o'clock right on the dot. I'm Alan Chapman, and I love the fact that you have tuned in to Classical California today, and I hope you're a regular visitor. All right, so it's interesting. I like to talk about artists and ensembles, and I realized today, leading off with a performance that includes the BBC Scottish Symphony, I knew nothing about the BBC Scottish Symphony, and I have to assume that you didn't either. But a couple of interesting things that are going here. The BBC, early in the 20th century, established a number of orchestras. And by the time they founded the Scottish Symphony, which was in 1930, there were already orchestras, BBC orchestras in London, Manchester, and Wales. And it appears that they did a lot of on-air live broadcasting, including during the Second World War. The record shows that they were expected to make live performances at any time of the day or night because they were broadcast not only on the BBC Home Service, but on the BBC World Services, which you can still listen to today, which meant that at times they would be playing live in the middle of the night, broadcasting to Latin America. So here's an orchestra whose members didn't get a lot of sleep for a long time. I don't know if they're sleeping well now, probably recording. The piece is a piano concerto by Rinaldo Hahn. Stephen Combs at the piano with the BBC Scottish Symphony, conducted by Jean-Yves Ossens.

0: on Classical California Music by a composer who was born in Venezuela but moved to Paris with his family when he was just a child. That was a piano concerto by Rinaldo Hahn. Stephen Combs was the soloist. Jean-Yves Sans led the BBC Scottish Symphony Orchestra.
1: 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Alexander Shelley, Pacific Symphony's artistic and music director, continues his inaugural season with Mahler's Symphony No. 2, October 1st through 3rd at the Renee and Henry Segerstrom Concert Hall. 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Shelley begins a new era with music that asks life's biggest questions and answers with hope. 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

A melody from Gluck's Orfeo with cellist Camille Thomas and the Brussels Philharmonic conducted by Stefan Denev. Well, I consulted last year's edition of the Classical California Ultimate 101 playlist and found that Gluck did not earn a place on that playlist. Now, are you a fan of Gluck? Would you like to wish him good luck? Or good luck getting on, getting on the playlist this year? Well, all you have to do is vote at classicalcalifornia.org. That's a place where you can vote for any and all of your favorite pieces. And that's how we formed this year's edition of the Classical California Ultimate 101, a playlist which is designed to reflect the musical taste, the favorites of our California audience. So if you've already voted, thank you. If you've not voted yet, hop on over. And you can also leave a comment about why the piece is special to you. A lot of people talk about the connection of the piece to the state of California. It reminds me of such and such a location. It recalls a pleasant experience. Whatever your reason for voting, or, you know, no reason at all except you just love the piece, go ahead at classicalcalifornia.org. And if you want to put Gluck on the list this year, go to it. Well, perhaps you'll put Haydn on the list this year. He doesn't need a lot of help. We're going to hear his Symphony No. 100, and it's the only symphony of his that ever got a review like this one. Hold on to your seat. The sounding of the charge, the thundering of the onset, the clash of arms, and what may well be called the hellish roar of war? That is one critic describing the second movement of Symphony 101 and explains why it earned the nickname the Military Symphony. Performance by the Chamber Orchestra of Europe, conducted by Claudio Abbado.

0: on Classical California. Claudio Abbado and the Chamber Orchestra of Europe with Haydn Symphony No. 100, the Military Symphony. It was the second movement with its representation of the sounds of war that earned it the nickname. Quite a contrast with that rather happy conclusion. And the time is 1 o'clock.
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1: 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This is where dreamers and doers thrive. This is the music that inspires. Welcome to the number one classical music network in America. This is Classical California.

Some great Brahms playing, six waltzes performed by the piano duo Bax and Chung. That's Alessio Bax and Lucille Chung, who met at a piano competition in 1997, and something clicked there because they continued to carry on a courtship by telephone and email, finally getting married 7 years later. And they have performed a lot together, separately and together. In 2008, they traveled 20,000 miles by train with a four-hand performance of Stravinsky's Petrushka. Bax and Chung on Classical California, and at 8 minutes past one, I'm Alan Chapman. Thank you so much for joining us here on Classical California. Well, Brahms earned 5 spots on last year's edition of the Classical California Ultimate 101 playlist. That's impressive. 5 out of 101 pieces voted there by our listeners. 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Well, thank you for participating. If you have, or if you have not especially, can I induce you to cast votes for your favorite pieces this year as we assemble our new edition of the Classical California Ultimate Playlist? Maybe you'll advocate for Brahms. Maybe you'll advocate for any other composer, any other piece that's important and near and dear to you. And the voting is underway at classicalcalifornia.org. All right. I'm always interested in how our virtuosos got together with their instruments in the first place. I'm going to hear a performance by horn virtuoso Barry Tuckwell. Barry Tuckwell, who said that he started out playing piano and violin, but I didn't have the right digital dexterity for those instruments. Well, it seems that his sister was having a conversation with a horn player in the Sydney Symphony Orchestra, Sydney, Australia, and he said, well, why doesn't he try the horn? And Tuckwell recalls hearing about this. He says it was a

simple, wonderful, and historic moment, because if they hadn't been sitting together at that particular moment in that particular coffee lounge in Sydney, I may have become a music critic or something dreadful like that. And I offer that as his thoughts, not mine, with apologies to any music critics who might be listening. Barry Tuckwell, playing a horn concerto by Johann Kvantz with Iona Brown and the Academy of St. Martin in the Fields.

Barry Tuckwell playing a horn concerto by Johann Gvantz with the Academy of St. Martin, the fields led by Iona Brown. Interesting to have a horn concerto by Gvantz, which are outnumbered greatly by his flute concertos, which he wrote for his boss, Frederick the Great, King of Prussia. Oh, and by the way, Johann Gvantz, I should mention, had one of the cushiest jobs in the entire 18th century. He had taught Prince Frederick, before he became King Frederick, he taught Prince Frederick on an occasional basis. And then when he became Frederick the Great, King of Prussia, he hired Gvantz, who had minimal responsibilities, a lot more compensation than he had previously. And this is a key thing. He was the only person at the court of Frederick the Great who was entitled to criticize the king's flute playing. That is a cushy, cushy job. All right, here's music by Thomas C. Kelly. It's the O'Carolan Suite in Baroque style with the Irish Chamber Orchestra, conducted by Fionnuala Hunt.

0: A bit of musical Ireland for you. That was Thomas C. Kelly's O'Carolan Suite in Baroque style. Fionnuala Hunt conducted the Irish Chamber Orchestra.
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Music from Colombia. That was Lo que el viento se llevó, Gone with the Wind by Jose Abrahim El Cure, performed by the Quintet of the Americas. Well, voting is open. I hope you've heard us tell you about voting being open for this year's edition of the Classical California Ultimate 101 playlist. 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If not yet, why not pay a visit to classicalcalifornia.org and vote for your favorites? And perhaps you can get something or some composer on the list who was not there before, or you can move somebody up. And we always are very interested to see what happens because we can't predict. We can't predict until we finally tally the votes to see what pieces are there and what positions they occupy. And you can contribute to that at classicalcalifornia.org. Well, you know, one question that is frequently asked of musicians is, if you weren't doing music, what would you be doing? What might you have taken up? And the general answer is, well, I really can't imagine anything other than being a musician, but, and then there's always something that comes out. We're about to hear a performance by a very fine cellist named Saul Gabetta, and she was asked, you know, what might you be doing if it weren't music? And she said, archaeology. Interesting answer. Well, here's Saul Gabetta playing a concerto by Leopold Hoffmann with Sergio Chiume and the Basel Chamber Orchestra.

0: A cello concerto by Leopold Hoffmann, our soloist was Saul Gubetta, with the Basel Chamber Orchestra led by Sergio Chomé. And it's about 4 minutes after two.
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2: The LA Phil presents this year's opening night concert and gala at Walt Disney Concert Hall on Thursday, October 1st. Yuja Wong teams up with conductor Teddy Abrams and the Los Angeles Philharmonic for an evening of dazzling music. Wong brings her mesmerizing playing and stage presence to Zwasman's Jazz Suite and selections from Barber's Piano Concerto. The program also pays tribute to American luminaries Leonard Bernstein and Michael Tilson Thomas. Tickets at laphil.com.
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0: Music that inspires. 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
1: A very good afternoon. It is 2:05. I'm Alan Chapman, and I thank you for joining me here on Classical California. All right, music now by Charles Gounod, who described his compositional process in this very interesting way. Gounod said, "Musical ideas sprang to my mind like a flight of butterflies, and all I had to do was stretch out my hand to catch them." Would that it were that easier for the rest of us, huh? Well, we're going to hear Gounod's first symphony. The side note on this is that it was very appealing to a young man named Georges Bizet. At the age of 17, he made his own piano arrangement of this symphony you're about to hear, and then went ahead and was strongly inspired by it, and he wrote his Symphony in C, which we often play for you with that reference back to Gounod as his inspiration. Well, here's that first symphony of Charles Gounod. Sir Neville Mariner conducts the Academy of St. Martin in the Fields.

0: on Classical California, the First Symphony of Charles Gounod with the Academy of St. Martin in the Fields, led by Sir Neville Mariner. Now, you may have heard us talking about the fact that voting is underway for this year's Classical California Ultimate 101 playlist. I did consult last year's playlist to see what by Gounod happened to be there, and the answer was zero. Charles Gounod did not appear on last year's Ultimate 101. Would you like to advocate for him? Would you like to get that symphony, or perhaps, maybe something from the opera Faust, always very popular? 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

A Brazilian Dance by Jorge Morel, played by guitarist Milos Karadalic. Well, let's go to 18th century Mannheim, Germany. You may be aware, home of a very famous orchestra, in which many of the members were also composers, many of whom were helping advance the cause of what will become the fully formed classical symphony. As far as the precision of that orchestra, a lot of credit is given to the leadership of Johann Stamitz. Well, Johann Stamitz had a son. His name is Karl, and he composed this viola concerto. Harjolf Schlichtig is the soloist with the Munich Chamber Orchestra in a viola concerto by Karl Stamitz.

0: a member of the second generation of that important family of composers in 18th century Mannheim. Not all related as family, although he was the son of Johann Stamitz. That was a viola concerto by Carl Stamitz, played by Harjolf Schlichtig with the Munich Chamber Orchestra. I'm Alan Chapman. Thanks so much for spending this time with me. I'm going to be back tomorrow at noon. Stay tuned now for more music with Diane Nicolini.
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One of the many orchestral legends by Antonin Dvorak, that was legend number 3 in G minor. David Zinman with the Rochester Philharmonic Orchestra.

0: And Akiko Myers was featured three times in that concerto for three violins, I guess overdubbing herself, music of Antonio Vivaldi. The English Chamber Orchestra was led by David Lockington. 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
0: Robert Schumann, the great German Romantic era composer, suffered throughout his life from mental illness and ended his days in an asylum. This is one of the many amazing pieces that he was nevertheless able to create. It's his Symphony No. 4 from 1841. John Elliott Gardner conducts the Revolutionary and Romantic Orchestra.

0: John Eliot Gardner led the Revolutionary and Romantic Orchestra in music from the Romantic era. That was the Symphony No. 4 of Robert Schumann. Well, the subject is the guitar. Next, on the repeat of cartoons.
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2: The LA Phil presents Kwame Ryan with the Los Angeles Philharmonic at Walt Disney Concert Hall on October 2nd, 3rd, and 4th. The Grammy-winning conductor makes his LA Phil debut with a program of Copland, Mozart, and John Adams. The program begins with Adams' Short Ride in a Fast Machine and ends with Copland's Symphony No. 3, a symphony Leonard Bernstein described as an American monument. Tickets at laphil.com.
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4: Howdy, howdy, howdy. I'm Solomon Reynolds, and this is Saturday Morning Cartoons. This morning is all about guitars. Wait. How did that come from this? For starters, there were 400 years between these two pieces. This isn't even a guitar. The Frog's Galliard, or The Frog's Dance, by John Dowland, was actually written for the lute, which you can think of as a really old uncle of the guitar. Other early composers also wrote guitar music, like Vivaldi's Guitar Concerto,

or Bach Suite in E minor. Niccolò Paganini, a master violinist, also played the guitar. He took one with him wherever he went because he loved its harmony. This is one of his Ghiribizzi, or whimsies. The guitar has 6 strings, which means you can play a lot of different notes at once. Listen to how you can hear the harmony, or the chords, and the melody in Schubert's Serenade.

0: The modern classical guitar was developed in Spain, and many Spanish composers were inspired by it, like Isaac Albéniz's Asturian legend. Another Spanish composer named Francisco Tárrega wrote a piece called Memories of the Alhambra. This piece features the tremolo technique, where three fingers pluck the same note really fast while the thumb plays the bass notes. Flamenco is a genre of music that was brought to Spain by Romani immigrants. The Malagueña is a style of folk music within flamenco. Here it's performed by one of flamenco's best guitarists, Paco de Lucía. But Spain wasn't the only country churning out guitar music. Brazil was a guitar powerhouse. Here's Heitor Villa-Lobos' Prelude No. 1. A Brazilian tune titled Felicidade, or Happiness, was composed by Antonio Carlos Jobim, aka the father of bossa nova, which is a samba rhythm. Choro, which means cry in Portuguese, is another genre of Brazilian music. Jorge do Fusa was written by a famous choro performer named Garoto. This next one might make you a little crazy. Mariachi is a type of music from Mexico that uses guitars, trumpets, and singers.
1: What color is the sky? 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
0: Un Poco Loco came from Disney Pixar's Coco. I'm Solomon Reynolds. I write and produce Saturday morning cartoons only on Classical California. 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
2: Or Thursday afternoon for the repeat of cartoons. Tunes, by the way, spelled T-U-N-E-S. 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The Los Angeles Guitar Quartet continues our guitar theme with music from their album, New Renaissance.

That was Today We Eat, Today We Drink by Juan de Encina, as performed by the Los Angeles Guitar Quartet, LAGQ, on Classical California. Here's the opening to the Piano Concerto in G Major by Maurice Ravel, the concerto for both hands, not to be confused with his piano concerto for the left hand. Seong-jin Cho, the young South Korean pianist, joins the Boston Symphony in Allegramente.

0: That was the opening movement to the Piano Concerto in G Major of Maurice Ravel. Seongjin Cho was the pianist with the Boston Symphony Orchestra, and Andras Nelsons conducted. From Classical California, we're at it again, giving away tickets, this time premium tickets to see the group Brooklyn Rider, coming to San Francisco Herps Theater, San Francisco Performances on Thursday, October 8th. Their program is called Citizenship Notes, which is not easy to say, Citizenship Notes. And it explores the questions of citizenship and Byron and Ted Hearn, and music by Haydn and Bob Dylan. That's Brooklyn Rider from San Francisco Performances. 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
2: Cal Performances presents the superlative Takash Quartet with pianist Jeremy Dank in recital October 11th at Zellerbach Hall. 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
1: 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This is the music that inspires. 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

That was The Piece from Music for the Royal Fireworks by George Frideric Handel. Sometimes the music we play is a history lesson unto itself. That was commissioned by George II in 1749 to celebrate the end of the War of the Austrian Succession with a grand fireworks display. It was a huge hit and always has been since then. Tafelmusik was led by Jean Lamon. Well, next on Classical California is a work for piano and violin by Johann Hommel, who was a student of Mozart as a young man and a contemporary colleague of Beethoven as an adult. Howard Shelley is the pianist, Haggai Shaham is the violinist, in the Rondo Finale from this Concerto in G.

0: That was the Rondo finale from the Concerto for Piano and Violin in G Major by Johann Hummel. Hagai Shaham on violin, Howard Shelley at the piano, and also leading the London Mozart Players.
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0: We just heard the combination of piano and violin. Would you believe now flute and clarinet together? Sounds great, especially when it's James Galway on flute and Sabina Meyer on clarinet. This is the Concertante in B-flat major by Franz Danzy.

0: That was the concertante for flute and clarinet in B-flat major by Franz Danzi with the Württemberg Chamber Orchestra and Sabina Meyer on clarinet and flutist, the legendary James Galway from Classical California. Well, coming up, we're going to celebrate the opening of the George Lucas Museum. But first this.
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The March from Raiders of the Lost Ark by John Williams. Gustavo Dudamel led the Los Angeles Philharmonic. Of course, music that would be very appropriate playing in the halls of the new George Lucas Museum of Narrative Art. Beatrice Rana is the piano soloist with the Amsterdam Sinfonietta. Here's a work by Bach, his Keyboard Concerto No. 3.

0: Keyboard Concerto No. 3 in D Major by Bach. And that was Beatrice Rana on the piano with the Amsterdam Sinfonietta. Diane Nicolini saying so long for today. Back with you tomorrow with more great music. Thanks for hanging out. And don't go anywhere because Brian Lauritsen is here. Actually, he's not here. He's in Los Angeles. And I'm going to send you all down there for the next portion of our Classical California Day. And it is today's edition of The Great Escape.
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3: 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I'm Brian Lauritsen. Thanks so much for making this music part of your day today. Hope your week is wrapping up nicely. We've got the calm, the beauty, the inspiration that is the